0: If we focus on the forgiveness of God, that produces a fear of God. Now, that when it says, but there is forgiveness with thee that thou mayest be feared, what the psalmist is saying there is that when I look at my sin and I look at your forgiveness and I realize the scope and the breadth and the depth and the eternality of it, it makes me fear you. Now, it's obvious in the next few verses of Psalm 130 that he's not talking about the fright of judgment, but he's talking about the intimacy, the closeness that he can have with God. For he goes on and says, I wait for the Lord. My soul doth wait, and in his word do I hope. And so part of that fear is hope for the future. And if there's anything that a discouraged person in the depths needs for their soul, it is hope. I wait for the Lord, my soul doth wait, and in his word do I hope. He goes on to say, let Israel hope in the Lord, for with the Lord there is mercy, and with him is plenteous redemption. And that's another reference to the promise of forgiveness. So, my friend, I want to tell you that the beginning place of overcoming depression is getting your eyes on the Lord, and the beginning place of that is in his forgiveness. The Bible makes it clear that we love God because he first loved us. In other words, my love for God grows out of a knowledge of his love for me. But how do I gain that knowledge? Well, the Bible says in 1 John chapter 4, in this was manifested the love of God toward us. Now, if I just stopped right there, and I said, tune in tomorrow, and I will tell you how the love of God was manifested toward us, you would be very curious indeed. But I'm not going to do that. I'm going to tell you right now what it is, because I'll just read the rest of the verse in 1 John chapter 4 and verse 9. In this was manifested the love of God toward us, because that God sent his only begotten Son into the world that we might live through him. And so the manifestation, the evidence of God's love for us is our forgiveness. He makes that clear in the very next verse as well. Herein is love, not that we loved God, but that he loved us and sent his Son to be the propitiation for our sins. Now, my friend, if you want to understand the love of God, you've got to attach it to the forgiveness of God. God so loved the world that he gave his only begotten Son, that whosoever believeth in him should not perish but have everlasting life. And what's that talking about? That's talking about Calvary. That's talking about the shed blood of Christ. That's talking about the gift of everlasting life and the forgiveness of our sins. That's how much God loved you. So if we love him, according to 1 John chapter 4 and verse 19, because he first loved us, then this is where we find out about the love of God for us. Romans chapter 5 and verse 8 says, but God commendeth his love toward us, and that while we were yet sinners, Christ died for us. God demonstrated, God proved his love toward us. How did he do that? In that while we were yet sinners, Christ died for us. All right, now, there is forgiveness with thee, the psalmist said, that thou mayest be feared. And as we look in the scripture at these various marvelous truths about the forgiveness of God, my friend, it is overwhelming. It is just unbelievable. For example, in the book of Isaiah, behold, the writer says, I was in a great bitterness, but thou hast in love to my soul delivered it from the pit of corruption, for thou hast cast all my sins behind thy back. In other words, he was saying, the writer Isaiah is saying, out of your love for me, God, out of your love for my soul, you delivered my soul from the pit of corruption. You cast all my sins behind your back. And then he concludes by saying, therefore, the Lord was ready to save me, therefore will we sing. The Lord was ready to save me, therefore will we sing. And he's talked about singing songs with stringed instruments and all the days of our life in the house of the Lord. Oh, my friend, let me tell you something. Are you depressed today? Are you discouraged? Are you down? Well, I've got good news for you, because the Bible makes it very clear that God gives you a reason to rejoice because of your forgiveness. I am he that blotteth out thy transgressions for mine own sake, and will not remember thy sins. And so we have a God, my friend, who puts our sins behind his back. We have a God who will not remember our sin. We have a God who says, I have blotted out as a thick cloud thy transgressions, and as a cloud thy sins. And what's the result of that? How do we respond to that? Return unto me, for I have redeemed thee. Whoever you are and wherever you may be, if there is a God in heaven, and I believe and you believe that there is, and God hath put our sins behind his back to remember them no more, oh, how we should rejoice in that. Psalm 103, David says the same thing. He says in verse 8, the Lord is merciful and gracious, slow to anger, plenteous in mercy. He hath not dealt with us after our sins, nor rewarded us according to our iniquities. For as the heaven is high above the earth, so great is his mercy toward them that fear him. As far as the east is from the west, so far hath he removed our transgressions from us. Like as a father pitieth his children, so the Lord pitieth them that fear him. He knoweth our frame, he remembereth that we are dust. But the mercy of the Lord is from everlasting to everlasting upon them who fear him. And so, again, we see in the scriptures that the Bible says very clearly that we should rejoice, and we should have fear of God because of his mercy toward us. So here's what we have. He has cast all my sin behind his back. And so what is our response to that? Therefore will we sing. There is forgiveness with thee. And our response to that? That thou mayest be feared. Psalm 130 makes it very clear that we are to enjoy a joyful life, a rejoicing life, a happy life. Verse number 7, he says this, let Israel hope in the Lord, for with the Lord there is mercy, and with him is plenteous redemption. And so we hope in the Lord because of that. We wait on the Lord because of that. So we have redemption, we have mercy, we have hope, we have the fear of God. And what's our response to that? Therefore will we sing. So are you singing today, my friend? Or have you hung your harp on the willow tree? And have you stopped singing in the praise of God? Psalm 103, as far as the east is from the west, so far hath he removed our transgressions from us. And what is the response to that? In Psalm 103, bless the Lord, O my soul. I will forgive their iniquity, Jeremiah 31, and I will remember their sin no more. And what is the response to that? They shall all know me. And then in Isaiah 44, I have blotted out thy transgressions. So what's the response to that? Sing, shout, break forth into singing, return unto me. I don't know where you are, my friend, in your Christian pilgrimage. You may be one of those Christians who's despondent, discouraged, depressed. But if you want to know a biblical cure for your unhappiness and your sorrow and your depression, it is to remember the love of God. And the evidence of the love of God that he commended toward us is that he forgave us. When you concentrate and meditate on the breadth and the depth of God's forgiveness, how can you do anything but sing and shout and give praise to God? I hope that cloud of discouragement lifts from you as you allow the light of his glory into your life. Well, this is Jim Benny. Thank you for listening. Until next time, may God bless you real good.
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250 years ago, our founding fathers declared independence and built a nation on timeless truths. One nation under God. From the pulpits of the Great Awakening to the battlefields of the Revolution, America's Christian heritage shaped our love of liberty, justice, and the dignity of every person made in God's image. 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Happy 250th birthday, America. May God bless you and keep you always.

Greetings, friend. Leviticus chapter 17, verse 11 says, "For the life of the flesh is in the blood." The blood of the Old Testament sacrifices was sacred. God told Moses that if one kills an ox, goat, or lamb, and he fails to offer it as a sacrifice, he's guilty and would be cut off. The eating of blood was strictly forbidden. That no blood should be offered to idols, God commands that every animal used for food or sacrifice was to be slain at the door of the tabernacle. The blood was the sacred symbol of the future blood of Jesus. The sacrificial system pictured his coming crucifixion. Begin this day by thanking God for the blood of Jesus. His blood has power to stir conviction. When Pilate saw that he could prevail nothing, he took water and washed his hands, saying, "I am innocent of the blood of this just person." Pilate could not wash away his guilt with water. Jesus' blood gnawed at his conscience. Are you burdened today for a lost friend, an unsaved loved one? Pray that he will see the bloody back of Jesus. His bloody head, hands, feet, and side offered for salvation. In the blood of Jesus lies the power of remembrance. Think of the Lord's Supper. Luke 22, verse 20, Jesus took the bread and cup of his last supper, saying, "This do in remembrance of me." Remember his

that he might sanctify the people with his own blood, Hebrews 13:12. Do you long to be like him? By his blood, you can conquer your besetting sin. You can walk in obedience to his word, all through the power of the blood of Jesus. Through his blood, you are assured of eternal salvation. Revelation 1:5 says, "To him who loved us and washed us from our sins in his own blood." You see, through faith in his completed bloody sacrifice, you are guaranteed eternity in heaven. Precious blood, soul-saving blood of Jesus. 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Nothing but the blood of Jesus. What shall make me whole again? Nothing but the blood of Jesus. Sing it with me. 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

chapter 4. For I am now ready to be offered. 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I have kept the faith. 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
1: Your Faith Music Radio weather forecast for Evansville and the surrounding tri-state area for tonight. Mostly cloudy. A slight chance of a shower with a low of 64. Partly cloudy on Saturday. A slight chance of an isolated shower could pop up in the morning with a high of 83. Saturday night's calling for mostly cloudy skies, low 62. Mostly cloudy heading into Sunday with a high of 81 degrees. Once again for tonight, mostly cloudy. A slight chance for a shower with a low of 64.

to celebrate 250 years of faith, freedom, and God's continued blessings on this shining city on a hill. Happy 250th birthday, America. May God bless you and keep you always.

My name is Ken Schaefer from Larimore, North Dakota, and I've been honored to record a couple times here at Faith Music Missions. 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
1: Your Faith Music Radio weather forecast for Evansville and the surrounding tri-state area for tonight. Mostly cloudy. A slight chance of a shower with a low of 64. Partly cloudy on Saturday. A slight chance of an isolated shower could pop up in the morning with a high of 83. Saturday night's calling for mostly cloudy skies, low 62. Mostly cloudy heading into Sunday with a high of 81 degrees. Once again, for tonight, mostly cloudy. A slight chance for a shower with a low of 64.

250 years ago, our founding fathers declared independence and built a nation on timeless truths. One nation under God. From the pulpits of the Great Awakening to the battlefields of the Revolution, America's Christian heritage shaped our love of liberty, justice, and the dignity of every person made in God's image. 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Happy 250th birthday, America. May God bless you and keep you always.

number 168. Jeremiah 15:6. Thou hast forsaken me, saith the Lord. Thou art gone backward. Therefore will I stretch out my hand against thee and destroy thee. I am weary with repenting. I think two of God's most prevalent traits are his mercy and his pity. Surely, as sinful as we are, if he wanted to, he could find great justification to destroy mankind in general if he so chose. However, God repents. He pronounces judgment, and then he changes his mind. However, this verse in Jeremiah says that God does get tired of repenting. Listen to what he said. Thou hast forsaken me, saith the Lord. Thou art gone backward. Therefore will I stretch out my hand against thee and destroy thee. I am weary with repenting. When it comes to our sin, God does not have infinite patience. Dear Christian, he will pronounce judgment upon you. Dear unsaved person, if you reject the love of Christ and his offer of salvation long enough, he will quit knocking on your heart's door and just let you go on to hell. All of us need to be careful about playing with God. Something to think about.

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1: Your Faith Music Radio weather forecast for Evansville and the surrounding tri-state area for tonight. Mostly cloudy. A slight chance of a shower with a low of 64. Partly cloudy on Saturday. A slight chance of an isolated shower could pop up in the morning with a high of 83. Saturday night's calling for mostly cloudy skies, low 62. Mostly cloudy heading into Sunday with a high of 81 degrees. Once again for tonight, mostly cloudy. A slight chance for a shower with a low of 64.

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From the pulpits of the Great Awakening to the battlefields of the Revolution, America's Christian heritage shaped our love of liberty, justice, and the dignity of every person made in God's image. 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Happy 250th birthday, America. May God bless you and keep you always.

0: The Flood and Coming Judgment. This is Ken Ham inviting you to have an encounter with God's Word at Ark Encounter. Jesus said his coming judgment would be like that in the days of Noah. People would be eating and drinking, not realizing judgment was around the corner. It's interesting that Jesus compares his coming judgment to the flood of Noah's day. Many Christians today say this flood was just a local flood. But what does this say about the coming judgment? Is Jesus only going to judge people living in a certain area? Of course not. The Bible's clear. Everyone will be judged. Just as the past judgment on Noah's evil world was global, so will this coming judgment be. But God has provided an ark of salvation for us today, and that is Jesus.
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1: Your Faith Music Radio weather forecast for Evansville and the surrounding tri-state area for tonight. Mostly cloudy. A slight chance of a shower with a low of 64. Partly cloudy on Saturday. A slight chance of an isolated shower could pop up in the morning with a high of 83. Saturday night's calling for mostly cloudy skies, low 62. Mostly cloudy heading into Sunday with a high of 81 degrees. Once again, for tonight, mostly cloudy. A slight chance for a shower with a low of 64.

my name is Cheryl Schaefer, and my favorite verse is Isaiah 26:3. Thou wilt keep him in perfect peace, whose mind is stayed on thee, because he trusteth in thee. 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

250 years ago, our founding fathers declared independence and built a nation on timeless truths. One nation under God. From the pulpits of the Great Awakening to the battlefields of the Revolution, America's Christian heritage shaped our love of liberty, justice, and the dignity of every person made in God's image. 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Happy 250th birthday, America. May God bless you and keep you always.

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1: Your Faith Music Radio weather forecast for Evansville and the surrounding tri-state area for today, partly cloudy. Slight chance of an early shower with a high of 83. For tonight, mostly cloudy with a low 62. Mostly cloudy tomorrow and Sunday with a high of 81. And Sunday night, partly cloudy with a low 61. Partly to mostly sunny with a high of 82 on Monday. Once again, looking for today, partly cloudy skies. Isolated chance of a shower, mainly early in the day with a high of 83.

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250 years ago, our founding fathers declared independence and built a nation on timeless truths. 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
1: Your Faith Music Radio weather forecast for Evansville and the surrounding tri-state area for today, partly cloudy. Slight chance of an early shower with a high of 83. For tonight, mostly cloudy with a low 62. Mostly cloudy tomorrow and Sunday with a high of 81. And Sunday night, partly cloudy with a low 61. Partly to mostly sunny with a high of 82 on Monday. Once again, looking for today, partly cloudy skies. Isolated chance of a shower, mainly early in the day with a high of 83.

250 years ago, our founding fathers declared independence and built a nation on timeless truths. 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From the pulpits of the Great Awakening to the battlefields of the Revolution, America's Christian heritage shaped our love of liberty, justice, and the dignity of every person made in God's image. 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May God bless you and keep you always.

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1: Your Faith Music Radio weather forecast for Evansville and the surrounding tri-state area for today, partly cloudy. Slight chance of an early shower with a high of 83. For tonight, mostly cloudy with a low 62. Mostly cloudy tomorrow and Sunday with a high of 81. And Sunday night, partly cloudy with a low 61. Partly to mostly sunny with a high of 82 on Monday. Once again, looking for today, partly cloudy skies. Isolated chance of a shower, mainly early in the day with a high of 83.

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1: Your Faith Music Radio weather forecast for Evansville and the surrounding tri-state area for today, partly cloudy. Slight chance of an early shower with a high of 83. For tonight, mostly cloudy with a low 62. Mostly cloudy tomorrow and Sunday with a high of 81. And Sunday night, partly cloudy with a low 61. Partly to mostly sunny with a high of 82 on Monday. Once again, looking for today, partly cloudy skies. Isolated chance of a shower, mainly early in the day with a high of 83.

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God bless.

250 years ago, our founding fathers declared independence and built a nation on timeless truths. One nation under God. From the pulpits of the Great Awakening to the battlefields of the Revolution, America's Christian heritage shaped our love of liberty, justice, and the dignity of every person made in God's image. 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Happy 250th birthday, America. May God bless you and keep you always.

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1: Your Faith Music Radio weather forecast for Evansville and the surrounding tri-state area for today, partly cloudy. Slight chance of an early shower with a high of 83. For tonight, mostly cloudy with a low 62. Mostly cloudy tomorrow and Sunday with a high of 81. And Sunday night, partly cloudy with a low 61. Partly to mostly sunny with a high of 82 on Monday. Once again, looking for today, partly cloudy skies. Isolated chance of a shower, mainly early in the day with a high of 83.

250 years ago, our founding fathers declared independence and built a nation on timeless truths. One nation under God. From the pulpits of the Great Awakening to the battlefields of the Revolution, America's Christian heritage shaped our love of liberty, justice, and the dignity of every person made in God's image. 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May God bless you and keep you always.

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1: Your Faith Music Radio weather forecast for Evansville and the surrounding tri-state area for today, partly cloudy. Slight chance of an early shower with a high of 83. For tonight, mostly cloudy with a low 62. Mostly cloudy tomorrow and Sunday with a high of 81. And Sunday night, partly cloudy with a low 61. Partly to mostly sunny with a high of 82 on Monday. Once again, looking for today, partly cloudy skies. Isolated chance of a shower, mainly early in the day with a high of 83.

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With no thought of the wind or the rains that would come, with haste

250 years ago, our founding fathers declared independence and built a nation on timeless truths. One nation under God. From the pulpits of the Great Awakening to the battlefields of the Revolution, America's Christian heritage shaped our love of liberty, justice, and the dignity of every person made in God's image. 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Happy 250th birthday, America. May God bless you and keep you always.

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1: Your Faith Music Radio weather forecast for Evansville and the surrounding tri-state area for today, partly cloudy. Slight chance of an early shower with a high of 83. For tonight, mostly cloudy with a low 62. Mostly cloudy tomorrow on Sunday with a high of 81. And Sunday night, partly cloudy with a low 61. Partly to mostly sunny with a high of 82 on Monday. Once again, looking forward today, partly cloudy skies. Isolated chance of a shower, mainly early in the day with a high of 83.

0: 250 years ago, our founding fathers declared independence and built a nation on timeless truths. 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Happy 250th birthday, America. 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
1: Your Faith Music Radio weather forecast for Evansville and the surrounding tri-state area for today, partly cloudy. Slight chance of an early shower with a high of 83. For tonight, mostly cloudy with a low 62. Mostly cloudy tomorrow and Sunday with a high of 81. And Sunday night, partly cloudy with a low 61. Partly to mostly sunny with a high of 82 on Monday. Once again, looking for today, partly cloudy skies. Isolated chance of a shower, mainly early in the day with a high of 83.

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250 years ago, our founding fathers declared independence and built a nation on timeless truths. 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
1: Your Faith Music Radio weather forecast for Evansville and the surrounding tri-state area for today, partly cloudy. Slight chance of an early shower with a high of 83. For tonight, mostly cloudy with a low 62. Mostly cloudy tomorrow and Sunday with a high of 81. And Sunday night, partly cloudy with a low 61. Partly to mostly sunny with a high of 82 on Monday. Once again, looking for today, partly cloudy skies. Isolated chance of a shower, mainly early in the day with a high of 83.

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250 years ago, our founding fathers declared independence and built a nation on timeless truths. 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
1: Your Faith Music Radio weather forecast for Evansville and the surrounding tri-state area for today, partly cloudy. Slight chance of an early shower with a high of 83. For tonight, mostly cloudy with a low 62. Mostly cloudy tomorrow and Sunday with a high of 81. And Sunday night, partly cloudy with a low 61. Partly to mostly sunny with a high of 82 on Monday. Once again, looking for today, partly cloudy skies. Isolated chance of a shower, mainly early in the day with a high of 83.

250 years ago, our founding fathers declared independence and built a nation on timeless truths. One nation under God. From the pulpits of the Great Awakening to the battlefields of the Revolution, America's Christian heritage shaped our love of liberty, justice, and the dignity of every person made in God's image. 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May God bless you and keep you always.

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1: Your Faith Music Radio weather forecast for Evansville and the surrounding tri-state area for today, partly cloudy. Slight chance of an early shower with a high of 83. For tonight, mostly cloudy with a low 62. Mostly cloudy tomorrow and Sunday with a high of 81. And Sunday night, partly cloudy with a low 61. Partly to mostly sunny with a high of 82 on Monday. Once again, looking for today, partly cloudy skies, isolated chance of a shower, mainly early in the day with a high of 83.
2: 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This is Dave Barba of Press On Ministries, happy to be with you. Join me now as we continue our study of the Word of God. And greetings to all. It is my pleasure and honor to be able to join you again as we together talk about the amazing life of Elijah the prophet, how he was used of God, because he was a man yielded to God. He was willing to do what God called him to do. He wasn't perfect, but oh, how God used him. You know the story. God told Elijah to go to the wicked King Ahab, 7th king of Israel, married to wicked old Jezebel, and he was to tell him that time of judgment has come. You're worshiping Baal, worshiping the devil. You've brought idolatry back into Israel, and now there's going to be no rain until God sends it back. And there indeed was a drought, famine in the land for 3 years. And then we get to chapter 18, the third year, verse 1. Elijah went to Ahab and said, God will send rain upon the earth. And before God sent the rain, Elijah was used of God to perform an amazing miracle and illustrate the power of God to Ahab and those there in Israel. So he said to Ahab over in verse 17, 18, and 19, I want you to get together 850 of your false prophets. Send them to Mount Carmel. I'll meet you there. And there we will get a demonstration of who God is. And in verses 22 to 26, we begin to see now that God is not only more powerful than the wicked, evil hearts of men, he's not only more powerful than sometimes backslidden Christians who totter between two opinions, but he's also more powerful than the prophets of Baal. Verse 22, then said Elijah unto the people, I only remain a prophet of the Lord, but Baal's prophets are 450 men. See, they're gathered together there at Carmel, and now Elijah's beginning to work on what will be a wonderful miracle. Verse 23, Elijah says, let them, 450 men, the evil prophets, therefore give us two bullocks. A bullock was a young bull used much in the sacrificial system of the Old Testament, a picture of separation of God and his holiness from the world. In other words, a young bullock who had strength and who was willing to be offered as much as a bullock could be for a sacrifice. So he said, choose two bullocks. Let them choose one for themselves, verse 23, cut it in pieces, lay it on the wood, put no fire under. That was important. He wanted no deception here. I will dress the other bullock and lay it on wood and put no fire under. And verse 24, call ye on the name of your gods. I will call on the name of the Lord, capital L-O-R-D, Jehovah. And the God that answereth by fire, let him be God. And all the people answered and said, it is well spoken, we will do it. Verse 25, Elijah said unto the prophets of Baal, choose you one bullock for yourselves, dress it first, that ye are many, call on the name of your gods, but put no fire under. And they took the bullock, which was given them, they dressed it, called on the name of Baal from morning even until noon, saying, O Baal, hear us. But there was no voice, nor any that answered, and they leaped upon the altar which was made. Now, God is more powerful than the plans of these wicked men, isn't he? You see, they had plans to just go on worshiping Baal. That was their plan, these prophets, evil prophets. Elijah challenged them to a test. He even said in verse 22, I only. Those that take a stand for truth may feel alone. But he went on to say, he said in verse 22, I only remain a prophet of the Lord. But Baal's prophets are 450 men. You see, if you decide to do what's right and stand for God and let God use you to bring forth some miracles in your life, often you're going to feel alone. But the fact is, he was a prophet of the Lord. So he stood on God's power. He stood before these evil prophets in the power of God. It's fact. You and God do make a majority. You're not really alone. Elijah warned the prophets. He said, no tricks here. Put no fire under this sacrifice, under the bullock, which we cut in pieces. We're going to see that God will answer. He is the God of fire. God's power here was certainly over their methods. What did they do? They cried to Baal for about 3 hours. And Elijah, as he saw no answer, he mocked them. Listen to verse 27. It came to pass at noon, Elijah mocked them and said, cry aloud, for he is a God. Either he's talking, or he's pursuing, or he's in a journey or prayer adventure. Maybe he's asleep and he must be awakened. Elijah was mocking these men. They cried aloud and cut themselves after the manner with knives and lancets till the blood gushed out upon them. And it came to pass when midday was past, they prophesied until the time of the offering of the evening sacrifice. And there was neither voice nor any to answer nor any that regarded. You see, they had no power at all. Their power was the power of the devil. Elijah mocked them for that. My friend, do you know that God one day will have the last laugh? Psalm chapter 2, verse 4 says, God will laugh. He will laugh in the heavens, have derision over them. Today, the lost folks that you know mock God, don't they? Sad to say, they refuse to see that God loves them and sent Jesus for them, and they make fun of the truth. The day will come that mockery will end. In this situation, after the mockery, sad to say, they even increased their frenzy and they began to cut themselves till the blood would gush out. Symbol and very evident that Satan was there and the demons were attacking these folks and they were responding. I like what Matthew Henry, the commentator, he said, God never required his worshipers thus to honor him, but the service of the devil, though in some instances it pleasures and pampers the body, yet in other things it is really cruel to it, as in envy and drunkenness. This cruelty here, these folks in their satanic frenzy cutting themselves till the blood would gush out, that was cruelty. And that was indeed an evidence of the demons who were at work. There was no answer from their God. And that indeed was a demonstration of what? The powerlessness of false gods, fake gods. Sad to say, sometimes we as Christians have false gods. You know, we worship our stomach, we worship TV, we worship pleasure, we worship money, we worship our own authority and rebellion, we worship fame. All those things are powerlessness. We waste our time worshiping those things, even as the prophets of Baal did the same thing. Well, God here had an alternate plan. Verse 30 and on says this, Elijah said unto all the people, come near to me. And all the people came near unto him, and he repaired the altar of the Lord that was broken down. And Elijah took 12 stones according to the number of tribes, the sons of Jacob, unto whom the word of the Lord came, saying, Israel shall be thy name. And with the stones, 12 stones, he built an altar in the name of the Lord. He made a trench about the altar, as great as would contain 2 measures of seed. He put the wood in, oh, that's about 4 gallons, maybe a third of a bushel. He put the wood in order, cut the bullock in pieces, laid him on the wood, and said, fill 4 barrels with water, pour it on the burnt sacrifice and on the wood. And he said, do it the second time, verse 34. And after they did that twice, he said, do it the third time. They were dumping water and water on the altar and on the sacrifice. And the water, verse 35, ran round about the altar and filled the trench with water. And then verse 36, came to pass at the time of the offering of the evening sacrifice that Elijah the prophet came near and said, he's praying, Lord God of Abraham, Isaac, and Israel, let it be known this day that thou art God in Israel, and that I am thy servant, and that I have done all these things at thy word. Hear me, O Lord, he prayed. Hear me, that this people may know that thou art the Lord God, and that thou hast turned their heart back again. Elijah begged God, and God answered. Verse 38, then the fire of the Lord fell and consumed the burnt sacrifice and the wood, the stones, the dust, and licked up the water that was in the trench. And when all the people saw it, verse 39, they fell on their faces. They said, the Lord, he is the God. The Lord, he is the God. God had an alternate plan here. And Elijah, who was not afraid of a close scrutiny because he was trusting Almighty God, performed by the grace of God an amazing miracle. He repaired the broken down altar and he filled it with water again and again and again. And as he prayed and called upon his God, God sent down fire from heaven and consumed the sacrifice, the wood, the stones, and the water. God is more powerful than the prophets of Baal. I heard about a man who had to cross a wide river on frozen ice, frozen river. He was afraid it might be too thin, so he got out on his hands and knees and with trembling crawled across the river. He was almost to the other side when a man glided nonchalantly past him on a sled loaded with iron. And he realized that even though he feared, there was great strength in that ice. We do the same thing. You know, we're headed for heaven, and we tremble lest each step God's promises would fail us, and we go through the ice of lack of faith and be frozen and be hurt and be heartbroken. Remember Elijah. Remember the prophets of Baal. Remember the miracle of God sending down the fire from heaven to miraculously consume the bullock, the sacrifice, the wood, the stones, and the gallons of water consumed by a God of power, a God who sometimes will use fire to show forth his power. Oh, my friend, as we trust in that miracle-working God, even though we face many prophets of Baal all around us, we face many false teachers, false religions, false philosophies, false ideologies, fake truths, we can, by the grace of God, look at God and see the miracle-working God who showed himself powerful there on Carmel, and weaken the simple faith in a God who loves us, who sent Jesus for us, and that God who wants us to glorify his name in all that we do. As we trust him, we can, by grace, with confidence, press on. Thanks, my friend, for listening. 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

0: Back in the late 60s, Brother Ted Everly attended Tennessee Temple University. He also worked as a mechanic for a trucking company. And every night he would go into work, he would take out his calligraphy pen and write on cardstock, "Is it worth it all?" And he'd pin it up over his workstation. And every day when he'd come back into work, the card would be in the trash. So he would take out his calligraphy pen and write again, "Is it worth it all?" He did that day after day, till one day he came in and the card was in the trash, and so he took out his pen again and he wrote, "Is it worth it all?" Again, "Is it worth it all?" Again, "Is it worth it all?" He put it on the workstation, and he put it on the ceiling, he put it on the wall, he put it on the floor, he put it everywhere he could think to put it. And the next day when he came into work, the sign was still up. That's the basis of this song, "Is It Worth It All?"
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1: Your Faith Music Radio weather forecast for Evansville and the surrounding tri-state area for today, partly cloudy. Slight chance of an early shower with a high of 83. For tonight, mostly cloudy with a low 62. Mostly cloudy tomorrow and Sunday with a high 81. And Sunday night, partly cloudy with a low 61. Partly to mostly sunny with a high of 82 on Monday. Once again, looking for today, partly cloudy skies. Isolated chance of a shower, mainly early in the day with a high of 83.

Have you ever wondered what you would do if your faith cost you everything? Not comfort, not convenience, but your very life. It's easy to say we believe when life is calm, but what happens when conviction meets the cross? That's where we find one of the most remarkable young women in Christian history, Lady Jane Grey, the teenage queen who lost a throne but gained a crown far greater. Thank you for joining us today on Traveler's Tales, brought to you by Enjoying the Journey. I'm your host, Greg Dowdy. In each episode, we revisit the past to meet faithful travelers whose lives remind us that God is still at work today, changing hearts, guiding steps, and writing new stories of grace. Lady Jane Grey was born around 1537 in Bradgate, England, a child of nobility and brilliance. By the age of 12, she could read Greek and Latin, spoke French and Italian, and was even studying Hebrew and Arabic. But her greatest wisdom wasn't found in languages or politics. It was found in her love for the Word of God. Though she was born into privilege, Jane's life was swept into political ambition that she never sought. Through manipulation and deceit, powerful men, including her own father, arranged for her to marry Lord Guildford Dudley and placed her name in the line of succession. When young King Edward VI died, Jane was declared Queen of England at just 16 years old. For 9 days, she wore the crown, not as a power-hungry ruler, but as a humble believer caught in a web of others' ambition. But then, everything changed. Mary Tudor, known to history as Bloody Mary, seized the throne. Jane and her husband were thrown into the Tower of London, the same tower where kings once ruled and where traitors met their end. There, behind cold stone walls, Jane faced the choice that would define her place in history. Renounce Christ and live, or remain faithful and die. She could have chosen comfort. She could have denied her conviction. But instead, she chose Christ. At 17 years of age, Jane Grey, the 9-day queen, bowed not before a monarch, but before her Savior. On the morning of her execution, she penned her final prayer, words that reveal the depth of her faith. O merciful God, consider my misery, best known unto thee, and be thou now unto me a strong tower of defense, I humbly require thee. Be thou a deliverer unto me out of this great misery, or else give me grace patiently to bear thy heavy hand. Why dost thou make so long in tarrying? Shall I despair of thy mercy? O God, far be that from me. I am thy workmanship, created in Christ Jesus. Give me grace, therefore, to tarry thy leisure and patiently to bear thy works, assuredly knowing that as thou canst, so thou wilt deliver me when it shall please thee, nothing doubting or mistrusting thy goodness towards me. For thou knowest better what is good for me than I do. Then, with peace on her face and scripture on her lips, she calmly laid her head down upon the block and stepped into glory. Lady Jane Grey's story isn't just a tale from history. It's a reminder for you and me today. When trials come, and they will, where do you run? Proverbs 18:10 says, "The name of the Lord is a strong tower. The righteous runneth into it and is safe." From her prison tower, Jane ran to her strong tower, the Lord Jesus Christ. She didn't find deliverance from death, but she did find peace that death could not touch. Her final prayer reveals the heart of true faith when she prayed, "For thou knowest better what is good for me than I do." Friend, that's where strength is born, not in control, but in surrender. When you don't understand, when life feels unjust, when you're standing in your own
tower of pain or confusion, run to Him. He is your defense, your refuge, your strong tower. Lady Jane Grey lost an earthly crown, but gained an eternal one. And her story still whispers to every believer who suffers, "It is well, for He is faithful." Traveler's Tales is produced by Enjoying the Journey, a ministry that seeks to preach the gospel, teach the Word of God, and reach this generation for Christ. Visit us at etj.bible to learn more about the ministry of Scott Pauley, and also find a vast array of free resources that will help you follow God's Word and find Christ's joy.

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1: Your Faith Music Radio weather forecast for Evansville and the surrounding tri-state area for today, partly cloudy. Slight chance of an early shower with a high of 83. For tonight, mostly cloudy with a low 62. Mostly cloudy tomorrow and Sunday with a high of 81. And Sunday night, partly cloudy with a low 61. Partly to mostly sunny with a high of 82 on Monday. Once again, looking for today, partly cloudy skies. Isolated chance of a shower, mainly early in the day with a high of 83.

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1: Your Faith Music Radio weather forecast for Evansville and the surrounding tri-state area for today, partly cloudy. Slight chance of an early shower with a high of 83. For tonight, mostly cloudy with a low 62. Mostly cloudy tomorrow on Sunday with a high of 81. And Sunday night, partly cloudy with a low 61. Partly to mostly sunny with a high of 82 on Monday. Once again, looking for today, partly cloudy skies. Isolated chance of a shower, mainly early in the day with a high of 83.

250 years ago, our founding fathers declared independence and built a nation on timeless truths. One nation under God. 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Happy 250th birthday, America. 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
1: Your Faith Music Radio weather forecast for Evansville and the surrounding tri-state area for today, partly cloudy. Slight chance of an early shower with a high of 83. For tonight, mostly cloudy with a low 62. Mostly cloudy tomorrow and Sunday with a high of 81. And Sunday night, partly cloudy with a low 61. Partly to mostly sunny with a high of 82 on Monday. Once again, looking for today, partly cloudy skies. Isolated chance of a shower, mainly early in the day with a high of 83.

250 years ago, our founding fathers declared independence and built a nation on timeless truths. One nation under God. From the pulpits of the Great Awakening to the battlefields of the Revolution, America's Christian heritage shaped our love of liberty, justice, and the dignity of every person made in God's image. 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Happy 250th birthday, America. May God bless you and keep you always.

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1: Your Faith Music Radio weather forecast for Evansville and the surrounding tri-state area for today, partly cloudy. Slight chance of an early shower with a high of 83. For tonight, mostly cloudy with a low 62. Mostly cloudy tomorrow on Sunday with a high of 81. And Sunday night, partly cloudy with a low 61. Partly to mostly sunny with a high of 82 on Monday. Once again, looking for today, partly cloudy skies. Isolated chance of a shower, mainly early in the day with a high of 83.

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Stay tuned. God bless.

250 years ago, our founding fathers declared independence and built a nation on timeless truths. One nation under God. From the pulpits of the Great Awakening to the battlefields of the Revolution, America's Christian heritage shaped our love of liberty, justice, and the dignity of every person made in God's image. 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Happy 250th birthday, America. May God bless you and keep you always.

Hello, I'm Sherry House, a missionary living in Thailand who loves to study the lives of great women of whom it can be said she hath done what she could. Welcome to Silhouettes, my weekly story about a lady whose life challenges, encourages, and teaches me. I hope as you listen today, your heart will be encouraged and challenged too to do what you can for the Lord. So grab a cup of tea, sit back and enjoy. Let me tell you her story. Letty Bird was born on March 3, 1870, in Afton, Iowa. She was the youngest child born to a wealthy banker and his wife in their later years. At the age of 13, Letty was introduced to a young telegrapher named Charles Kalman. He was 15 at the time, and their friendship grew over the next couple years. When Charles got a promotion in another town, he, a lowly train dispatcher, dared to ask the banker's daughter if she would wait for him. She said she would. Although her parents liked Charles, they thought the union was preposterous and spent the next 4 years introducing her to society and connecting her with eligible young men. Letty stayed true to her promise, and when Charles returned, her parents gave their blessing. Charles was a hard worker, and with Letty's love and support, he soon received several promotions. They moved to Chicago, and once again, she was thrown into the social life. She had a beautiful home and many friends. Letty loved the life they were creating together. One day, she received a flyer advertising a concert by an opera singer who had become a Christian. Letty was so excited to attend this event. By the end of the night, Letty found herself with tears running down her face in realization that she was the lost sheep the singer was singing about. For the first time, she realized the uselessness of the life she was living. She vowed not to go back to that place, but the next night, she ended up there listening to the preaching and the singer again. After attending the event for several nights, Letty gave her life to the Lord, and she was forever changed. By the end of the month, Letty's testimony and God's conviction brought her husband to the point of salvation. From then on, their home became a center of Christianity.

away. Letty and her husband began preparing for the ministry and started studying at the Moody Bible Institute. During the next 6 years, Letty surrendered all her worldly possessions one by one and gave herself wholly to studying the Bible, spending time in prayer, and growing her relationship with the Lord. She felt burdened to pray specifically that the Lord would provide much money for their missions work. In her journal, she recorded the first donation they received. It was 25 cents. By the time they finished Bible college, God had called each of them individually to go to Japan for him. Although most missionaries at that time were sent by mission boards who paid them a salary, Letty and her husband chose to trust the Lord and go out on their own without any promised financial support. Almost immediately upon their arrival in Japan, a building was secured for their housing and for Bible school classrooms. The Lord allowed them to see many souls saved right from the beginning. The Japanese, who were searching for the truth, were earnest in their desire to know God more and to tell others about their newfound faith. A second mission hall was opened in the heart of Tokyo, and every night for the next 10 years, men and women surrendered to Christ. With a burden to reach all of Japan, not just the people in the large cities, Letty's husband called a meeting for the small group of missionaries they worked with. He presented a map of Japan and explained that given 5 years, 100 men, and $100,000, they could reach every home in Japan with the gospel. Thus began the Oriental Mission Society and the Every Home Crusade. With $37 in hand and hope in their hearts that God had clearly given them this vision and He would bless it. Soon thousands were numbered among the saved. More missionaries came, more Japanese took up the vision to reach their countrymen, and prayers were said on the hillsides of Japan everywhere that the Lord would provide the funds needed to print and distribute the gospel to all. It took 17 years, but the 10,300,000 homes in Japan were all given the gospel. Hundreds of churches were started, seminaries for national workers to be trained largely, international teachers were established, and a model that would change the face of missions for years to come had been proven successful. The victory was not without its cost, as Letty's husband had lived a lifetime in those short 17 years. His body was spent and broken and was no longer able to carry on. Letty and her husband returned to the States, and during the next 6 years, she not only cared for her husband, but answered the volumes of letters that came in. There were interviews and articles to write and people to entertain that came to discuss the widely successful crusade and what more could be done. She and her husband spent hours and hours in prayer, with maps of the world in front of them, praying for the cause of Christ not only in Japan, but for the world. During this time, Letty read volumes of books published by Christian authors in order to glean encouragement for herself and her husband. She decided to compile these along with her own thoughts in a devotional book she entitled Streams in the Desert. It was to be the first of many books she would write. After Letty's husband passed away in 1924, the Lord gave her clear direction that He wanted her to continue on in the work. She had many opportunities to speak and tell the story of how the Lord used the crusade to reach millions in Japan. A few years later, at the age of 58, Letty agreed to become the president of the Oriental Missionary Society, and soon many caught her vision of reaching not only Japan, but other countries as well. It is said of Letty that her prayers were as big as the needs of the world, and soon many were committing funds and committing their lives to go. While visiting Wales one time for a conference, Letty was telling the story of how the crusade unfolded in Japan. The Lord put a desire in the hearts of those attending that meeting that they needed to reach out to Finland and its 2 million people. Hearts were stirred and crusaders enlisted. Plans were made, and Letty was asked to go with them. In her late 60s by now, she thrilled at the thought. The crusaders used skis for transportation to take the printed word of God to each home. She herself enjoyed the reindeer-drawn sleds as they crossed mile after mile on snow to reach the huts in the dense forests. Letty's faithfulness to the well-laid-out strategy God had given her husband for that first crusade in Japan saw the crusades expand to include 28 other nations. Letty's powerful prayers for the Lord to give much towards missions saw the donations for gospel distribution go from that first donation of 25 cents to over $5 million being given. As Letty approached the age of 80, she stepped down from the position of president of the Oriental Missionary Society and became the overseer of Kalman Publications and World Gospel Crusades. To mark the occasion, she wrote a book entitled Life Begins at 80.
Letty went on with the work until her eyesight started to wane and her health became frail. For the last 3 years of her life, she continued to pray for, correspond with, and encourage the younger generation.

0: to go on with the crusade work. On Easter Sunday, April 17, 1960, at the age of 90, Letty said her final goodbyes. She prayed her final prayer for world evangelism and closed her eyes to wake up in the arms of Jesus. Letty gave her all to the Lord, all her money, all her time, all her possessions, all her health, all her heart. Well, you can find out more about Letty Kalman on my website, sherryhouse.com, but let me tell you one more story from her life that resonated with one of my own. On September 25th, 1924, at 12:30 a.m., Letty's world came to a halt. Her beloved husband, prayer warrior, vision sharer, and ministry partner went to heaven. It didn't take her long to realize her entire life was wrapped up in his, and she was at a loss as how to move forward. She soon found her answer. While looking through her husband's Bible, she found a note that contained the last words he'd ever written. It said, "Go on with my unfinished task." And go on she did. Her motto was, "What God helps you to see can be. What can be, should be. Therefore, let it be." Over the years, there are certain statements or stories that you hear that just stick with you. One in particular for me was a story told by a preacher during a chapel service at Bible College. He spoke of a church where the pastor had the words from Proverbs 29:18, "Where there is no vision, the people perish," cut out in wood letters and hung them on the front wall of the church auditorium. It became the church's mission to know and love the Lord and to be a light in their community and beyond. God did many great things in and through them for many years. Eventually, their zeal began to wane as one by one the families of the church turned their hearts to new and more exciting things. Some moved away, some passed away, and others failed to pass on their vision to the younger generation. Eventually, the church was closed down for lack of interest, and the building itself became quite dilapidated. A man from out of town, familiar with the zealousness of the church, was disappointed to learn of this news when he was visiting one day. He decided to stop by the old church for one last time on his way out of town. He got out of his car and walked around the property reminiscing. As he was contemplating what could possibly be the reason a church that was so on fire for the Lord could come to this state, he walked into the auditorium of the church and he noticed that the W had fallen down from the wall, and he read the words, "Here there is no vision, the people perish." Whether that story is true or anecdotal, I don't know, but I have never forgotten it. When I feel my passion for all things spiritual begin to wane, I often think of this story and that W lying on the floor, and I mentally pick it up and nail it back in place and ask the Lord to renew my vision and passion again for Him, for His Word, and for His work. Today I'd like to do a Bible study with you I've entitled, "How's Your Vision?" I'm going to take that text verse from Proverbs 29:18. It says, "Where there is no vision, the people perish, but he that keepeth the law, happy is he." Now, for those of you who haven't studied this verse out yet, you might be surprised to know that this verse actually isn't an encouragement for you to find within yourself a vision for which you can set short or long-term goals in the hope of accomplishing something now or in the future. Let me say this, though. There's nothing wrong with having a vision for yourself, your family, your business, or your church. In fact, I think getting a God-centered vision for something is what comes naturally after you understand what this verse actually means. The word vision here in this verse is translated from the Hebrew word hazon, which means revelation, and it refers to the word of God or the things that he has revealed to his people, not some future thing that I would like to accomplish. The word perish is translated from the Hebrew word yipara, which means casts off restraint or to loosen or to expose or uncover. So not necessarily to die as we sometimes understand the word perish to mean. So without God's word and knowing what he reveals about himself and his will for man, people cast off restraint or do what they please or do what they feel is best. There are many examples of this in the Bible, like when the Israelites cast off God's command and all moral restraint and built the golden calf and danced around it naked. Or when Paul, when he went about killing Christians because he felt it was the morally correct thing to do. Not having a knowledge of God and his word ultimately, though, does lead to one's death, not only in the aspect of a life wasted here on earth, void of fulfilling God's purpose for them, but also a spiritual death for all of eternity. And then in true Proverbs fashion, the second part of this verse gives us a correlating thought. It says, he that keepeth the law, happy is he. So he that keepeth, listens to, believes in, lives by God's word and his directives and his revealed will be happy. As I said, there's nothing wrong with having a vision for your future and what God can do through you. But ultimately, anything we are going to do for the Lord or the Lord is going to do through us must start with a clear understanding of God and his revealed word. Letty believed, if we want to know God, we must give ourselves entirely up to the study of God's word. She also said, man was made to know and love God. I believe the secret to Letty's far-reaching success with her books she wrote and the crusades that were carried out under her watch didn't come from her vision that she knew the Lord had given her as much as it came from her humble spirit to know and love the Lord and his word. In the truest sense of this verse, how's your vision of God's vision? How is your understanding of God and his revealed word to us as Christians? Have you accepted it? Have you tried to keep it? Are you passionate about trying to live by it? My challenge today for me and for you is to focus on God and knowing him and his heart. A challenge to get a vision for your spirituality, let's say. After that, I challenge you to get a vision, like Letty did, for what God could do through your soul winning, your service, and your sacrifice. Well, I hope you've enjoyed today's silhouette and learning a little bit more about Letty Kalman and this matter of how's your vision. She truly was a woman of whom it could be said she hath done what she could. Let's you and I go do what we can do.
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Stay tuned. God bless.

Back in the late 60s, Brother Ted Everly attended Tennessee Temple University. He also worked as a mechanic for a trucking company. And every night he would go into work, he would take out his calligraphy pen and write on cardstock, "Is it worth it all?" And he'd pin it up over his workstation. And every day when he'd come back into work, the card would be in the trash. So he would take out his calligraphy pen and write again, "Is it worth it all?" He did that day after day, till one day he came in and the card was in the trash, and so he took out his pen again and he wrote, "Is it worth it all?" Again, "Is it worth it all?" Again, "Is it worth it all?" He put it on the workstation, and he put it on the ceiling, he put it on the wall, he put it on the floor, he put it everywhere he could think to put it. And the next day when he came into work, the sign was still up. That's the basis of this song, "Is It Worth It All?" Is it worth it all when you go that second mile?

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1: Your Faith Music Radio weather forecast for Evansville and the surrounding tri-state area for today, partly cloudy. Slight chance of an early shower with a high of 83. For tonight, mostly cloudy with a low 62. Mostly cloudy tomorrow and Sunday with a high of 81. And Sunday night, partly cloudy with a low 61. Partly to mostly sunny with a high of 82 on Monday. Once again, looking for today, partly cloudy skies. Isolated chance of a shower, mainly early in the day with a high of 83.

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250 years ago, our founding fathers declared independence and built a nation on timeless truths. One nation under God. From the pulpits of the Great Awakening to the battlefields of the Revolution, America's Christian heritage shaped our love of liberty, justice, and the dignity of every person made in God's image. 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

Word of God, in 2 Corinthians chapter 5 and verse 17, the Bible says that if any man be in Christ, he is a new creature. 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

0: 250 years ago, our founding fathers declared independence and built a nation on timeless truths. One nation under God. From the pulpits of the Great Awakening to the battlefields of the Revolution, America's Christian heritage shaped our love of liberty, justice, and the dignity of every person made in God's image. 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Happy 250th birthday, America. May God bless you and keep you always.
1: Back in the late 60s, Brother Ted Everly attended Tennessee Temple University. He also worked as a mechanic for a trucking company. And every night he would go into work, he would take out his calligraphy pen and write on cardstock, "Is it worth it all?" And he'd pin it up over his workstation. And every day when he'd come back into work, the card would be in the trash. So he would take out his calligraphy pen and write again, "Is it worth it all?" He did that day after day. Till one day he came in and the card was in the trash, and so he took out his pen again and he wrote, "Is it worth it all? Again, is it worth it all? Again, is it worth it all?" He put it on the workstation and he put it on the ceiling, he put it on the wall, he put it on the floor, he put it everywhere he could think to put it, and the next day when he came into work, the sign was still up. That's the basis of this song, "Is it worth it all?" Is it worth it?

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That means every dollar must travel through a heart before it reaches us.

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